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That's what we're living for. 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With him forevermore. 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
0: 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Plus, David Daughtry will be in the Get Up Church. And I'm super excited. We get to talk to the mayor of Gary, Indiana, Eddie Melton. 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

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We gon' take a trip up 95 North. Y'all know how they do it up there. 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Y'all remember how we

That's what we're living for. We're living to be with him. With him forevermore. Come on, Tim, let's put your stamp on it.

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1: When you enter life apart from God and His grace, that's isolation. When God comes to see you, that's visitation. When He unveils the mysteries of eternity, that's revelation. When you think of His marvelous goodness, that's meditation. When you expect to see Him, that's anticipation. When you feel His Spirit moving in your heart, that's motivation. When you share in kingdom building, that's participation. When you tell of His goodness and His mercy, that's recitation. When you glorify and praise Him, that's celebration. And when all of these belong to your experience, you can't help but to shout. Oh, you may or may not do it the way others do it, but you'll do something. You'll open up. You will let go. You'll give vent to the Spirit. You'll let the overflow flow. You may not jump up and down, but you'll shed a tear. You may not cry, but you'll pat a foot. You may not pat a foot, but you'll clap your hands. Something will happen. Something will move you. Something will touch you. And you'll feel something. So you can say, praise God, from whom all blessings flow.

that spoke to Mother's Earth, and she dressed up in a green garment. He rolled this terrestrial ball into space, baptized it with a liquid mist, laid out the green carpet on the earth, tacked it down with daffodils, snapdragons, lilies, roses, and trees. He ordered a variety of blooming flowers and transfigured it into marvelous attraction. Praise God, the one that deferred the counsel of the Holy Trinity and organized an angelic host to furnish music while the glory of his Father flooded the hills of Bethlehem, stepped on a heavily made airplane and rolled down in a low ground of Sarah, leaped into the Virgin Mary and was born one day in the city of David, wrapped in swaddling clothes and laid in a manger.

0: confidence. 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Praise God. He's our rock, our strength, our hope, our guide, our peace, our life, our salvation, our Lord, our Savior, our all in all. Praise God, who said to the triune, let us make man, and the word let went into action, and God stooped down, gathered dust together, piled it up in the earth, molded it, and made it like he wanted it. 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Thank you, Jesus.
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1: 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Plus, David Daughtry will be in the Get Up Church. And I'm super excited. We get to talk to the mayor of Gary, Indiana, Eddie Melton. 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

0: Good morning, good people. It's Get Up Mornings. I'm Erica Campbell. Good morning, good morning. Thank you for being with us. Listen, it's going to be a good day. I believe it, and I hope you believe it, too. Hey, team, good morning.
1: Good morning. Good morning, sunshine.
0: Absolutely.
2: Ladies.
1: Uh-oh, what happened to the jingle?
0: What happened to that jingle?
2: Y'all LSE'd me out. Y'all ain't going to clown me every day. I was cool after a couple weeks.
1: Lady. How did it go?
2: Morning, ladies.
3: Dr. Pepper.
1: We sucked you right in. Look at you.
0: Oh, God. See? We got you. It's going to be a good one, y'all. We got the faith walk, the birthday shout-outs. 11 minutes after the hour, Sybil Wilkes will give you the five things you need to know. Griff, you got a good message for the folks?
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0: All right, good people, you know what it is. It's time to pray. Listen, the word says the steadfast love of the Lord never faileth. And God, we thank you for your brand new mercies that you give us every single morning. We woke up with a fresh dose of mercy. And we thank you, God. Thank you for covering us. Thank you for keeping us. Thank you for saving us. Thank you for loving us. Thank you for lifting us. Thank you for drawing us back to you, Lord, when we turned away. Thank you, God, for giving us a deeper desire to know you and to trust you and to do things your way, because we know that God's way gets God's results. And God, we want you to be activated in and through our lives, Lord. Let us be a reflection of you all day long. Let us show your love. Let us show your kindness. Let us rise above evil. Let us not fall for the temptation and the trick of the enemy. We ain't falling for it today. We recognize you and we send you back to the pit. We will operate above. We will operate in faith, operate in joy, in power, in favor, and just in kindness and graciousness. Help us to be more like you. In Jesus' mighty name I pray. Thank God. Amen.
2: Amen.
0: Amen. Amen. Amen. All right, y'all. We got great music on the way from Jason Nelson, Nia Allen, and Ernest Pugh. Here is Sincere with After Tonight on Get Up Mornings.

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6: It's Sybil Wilkes with what we need to know. The U.S. Navy is reviewing internal proposals to alter the designation of the Ford-class aircraft carrier CVN-81, which was originally named the USS Doris Miller, to honor the Black World War II hero. Internal discussions include the possibility of naming that carrier after the current president, Donald Trump, an unprecedented move for an active warship during a sitting presidency. 6 months after military strikes escalated into a prolonged confrontation over the Strait of Hormuz, persistent maritime disruptions continue to affect energy markets and domestic consumer costs. The ongoing conflict drives up the supply chain expenses, including fertilizer and fuel costs, leading to higher food prices for us everyday folks and our everyday households. Uber expanded its family profile tools to give parents greater oversight when requesting and monitoring rides for teenagers between the ages of 13 and 17. The updated platform introduces a live streaming option through driver selfie cameras, notifying both driver and rider whenever a guardian accesses the stream. Parents can also connect directly with the highly rated drivers eligible to transport teens and access trip audio recordings for added passenger safety.
5: Wow.
6: Investor Kwanzaa Jones made Major League Baseball history following the owner approval of a record-setting $3.9 billion purchase of the San Diego Padres Major League Baseball team. Partnering with her husband, Jose E. Feliciano, not the musician, who becomes the league's first Puerto Rican majority owner, the group acquired a controlling stake of over 40% in the franchise. I'm Sybil Wilkes. Be informed. Be empowered.
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7: Man, I love that about that black lady being with the San Diego Padres. Awesome story, Sibs. I hate the homies. We're actually recording a new episode this morning, so get ready for it. The NFL will be eliminating the Pro Bowl game. That's right. They already limited or stopped the tackle pro football. Then they tried to make it flag, and then they tried to make, well, they eliminating everything. They're just going to honor the 88 Pro Bowlers who are in the league. The league just said it just wasn't competitive, and then it was just lame. Nobody was checking for the Pro Bowl. Tonight, last week of the preseason, Pittsburgh at Buffalo. Venos, y'all get to see their new stadium. New England at Cleveland. San Francisco with a nasty owner come to Vegas, where what he tried to get was legal. Rams versus the Chargers at, well, the Rams and the Chargers, and then the Golden State Valkyries ran the score up on the Connecticut Sun 89-64, and Toronto lost to Seattle 90-78. Griff, that's your quick sports minute. 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
5: 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Chandra Wilson, Mace, Mario, actor Ron Rico Lee. 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
3: Yes, it is time for the Faith Walk of the Day. And listen, y'all, you are really only responsible for you. I know that, you know, sometimes you are in charge of people, whether at work or church or even your family. But when it all boils down, you will be held accountable for what you do. Not just what they did to make you do. You know, when people think, well, I wouldn't have did it if you wouldn't have. You still are responsible for how you act, how you respond, what you say, how you love, how you lie, how you tell the truth. You will be responsible. When you stand before God, you will not be able to say, well, I only did this because that means you just let that person control you. That means that person was more in control of your actions than you were. That their whatever they did threw you off so far that you couldn't even hear God or follow God. Let me tell you what the word says about watching what you say and watching what you do. The Bible says in 2 Timothy 2:15 and 16, be diligent to present yourself approved to God, a worker who does not need to be ashamed, rightly dividing the word of truth, but shun profane and idle babblings, for they will increase to more ungodliness. Man, just watch your mouth. Watch the conversations you engage in. I'm in an interesting season where, you know, I've known that people were saying things, you know, but Griff will tell you, I kind of don't care. So I'm not chasing you down. I'm not asking you what you said or why you said it. You said it because you wanted to. Don't mean it's the truth. So I have to make sure that my heart is right. I'm not going to lose it, lose self-control, forget who I am, come down from where God has elevated me to address some foolishness. Man, watch your mouth. Watch the things that you say. You can't control people. They can literally do what they want to do. They can if they want to, you know. Watch your mouth. You better not say nothing about me. You can say whatever you want to say. It don't never change God's mind about me. So why would I stoop to where they are to stop operating in the space that I operate in? I choose to operate from a space of confidence and love and joy and hope and expectation of what God is going to do. I do not sit around expecting bad things or anticipating bad things. You can't do this because you know people going to do this. You can't do that because they don't want you. So what? You are responsible for you and your heart and how you work. And why would God give you more when you so worry about they stuff? Why would God open new doors for you to be elevated to do and be and become and make more money when you can't get past? Well, you know, they always talking about me. If you don't get your focus off of them people, let them live in the low place that they living in. I wish you all the best down there. God bless you. I'm not coming down to talk to you. I'm not. And I mean that with all the love in my heart. You're responsible for you. What are you doing today with your heart, with your words, with your intentions? All right. That's my faith walk. I love you and I mean it. All right. Now it's birthday shout out time. 877-242-2426. That's 877-242-2426. It's Get Up Mornings. Get up.
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2: 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Come on, let your worship rise in this atmosphere. Come on, right there. Come on. Come on, let it rise.

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6: Good morning. Marie Thomas, Darlington, South Carolina. Birthday shout-out goes to Pamela Jackson out of Hartford, South Carolina. That's coming from family and friends, Pastor Antonio Black in the Green Hill Missionary Baptist Church family. Thank you all for what all you all are doing and continue to be blessed.
7: Good morning. I'm Valerie Montgomery, and I'm calling from Sumter, South Carolina. And my birthday shout-outs are as following. Glenn Tony was August 6th. Juan Kendall was the 23rd. And little Ava Russell was the 25th. The 29th, Letitia Martin. Calvin Butler, the 31st. Willie Peoples Jr., Antonio Vaughn Jr., Hal McCleary, Cleveland Durant Jr., Kevin Owens Sr. is the 31st, all of those. And thank you, Get Up Church. Have a good day.
8: My name is Tori from Washington, D.C. I have a lot of people I'm shouting out. Me tomorrow on the 28th. My dad was yesterday, the 26th. My teacher was yesterday, the 26th. And my friend was yesterday, and my cousin was yesterday.
9: My name is Lisa Martin. I'm calling from Durham, North Carolina. I'd like to say happy birthday to my granddaughter, Diamond Martin. She is a great 12 years old today. And I'd like to say a happy birthday to my grandson, Jarvis Martin, which is August 18th. My son, Kendall Burns, my pastor, Pastor Mike Jr., my friend, Darlene Winston, was August 14th. And I also have another granddaughter whose birthday is on Sunday, Sanaya Martin. Happy birthday, everyone, and I love you.
10: Hello, my name is Kim Schaffner from Charlotte, North Carolina. Sending out a birthday shout-out to my Uncle David Allison in Chesapeake, Virginia. Uncle David, just wishing you a wonderful day. Have fun and enjoy yourself. Love you.
11: My name is Sonia. I'm calling from Atlanta, and I'm giving myself an early happy birthday. My birthday is tomorrow. I will be 64, and I thank God for 64 wonderful years, a day early. Thank you to the shout-out team, and I appreciate you all letting me wish myself an early happy birthday. Have a great day.
12: Yes, good morning. This is Deacon Harmon from the Get Up Church. Brother Reggie from D.C. Yes. Birthday shout goes to Reverend Robert Sturgeon and Trustee Richard Stewart and Brother Dan White, who's the husband of Sister Peaches Wright, which is a holy, godly woman in Second St. Paul Baptist Church. Hey, Erica, I'm standing for mine. I ain't dealing with the other crap. Thank you for your faith, Lord. Amen. Hey, good morning. Here's Get Up Church.
4: We love Reggie. Happy birthday, everybody. Thank you so much for sharing your birthday love with us. 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
13: Yes, I actually have to say happy birthday to my kids' mama, Lisa Mize, John Croom's sister, Copeland. That's Demetra Morgan's sister. And Yakina Edwards had a birthday over the weekend. What about you, Cheryl?
5: Yolanda Adams, her birthday is today.
4: Nice.
5: Got to shout out my attorney, Angie Davis. Her birthday is today. And my nephew, Devin Pina.
4: Happy birthday, guys. Y'all. Happy birthday, everybody. Stick around. We got more on the way just for you. It's Get Up Mornings.
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2: Good morning, good people. It's Get Up Mornings. I'm Erica Campbell, loving Jesus and loving you. It is a thankful Thursday, August the 27th. We are up having a great day, declaring God's goodness over your life, praying that you walk in the blessings of the Lord, that you truly love him, because we do too. Over here at the Get Up Church, Brother Griff, you got a message?
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2: 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Then 11 minutes after the hour, the ENG True Hollywood Bible Story, which is Joseph and the Prisoners. Yeah, you remember Joseph. Genesis
4: 40.
2: Genesis 40. It's going to bless y'all real good. Plus, we got great music on the way from Tasha Page, Lockhart, Canton Jones, and Nia Allen. Don't forget, Griff's got the joys and concerns this hour as well. Here's my song. It's How I Want You to Feel This Morning. It's positive. I'm Get Up Mornings. Ooh.

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2: It's in the book, y'all. Today, we're coming from Genesis 40. It's a story of Joseph and the prisoners. Griff, you ready for this one?
6: I remember this, and I absolutely am. Come on.
2: Here it is on Get Up Mornings.

0: Yeah, well, welcome to jail, guys. I'm Joseph. I'm kind of in charge of this thing. If you could be in charge of jail.
1: It's no bueno, señor.
0: Okay, hold on a second there. What's the matter? What happened, man? Tell me what happened.
2: And I had the best job in the whole wide world. I was working right next to the man.
0: Okay.
2: Pharaoh himself.
0: Okay.
2: I mean, I brought him drinks, all type of drinks. Every type of drink you think of, I was bringing the man drink. Water, wine, cognac, whatever it is, I was bringing the man of God drinks, right?
0: Okay.
2: And just one day, he told me, he said, no more. You're going to prison. I'm going to send you down to the dungeon. I said, man of God, I brought you nothing but the best drinks.
0: And he threw you in jail.
2: He threw me here. I don't even know why I'm here. I said, I don't know if the drink wasn't good.
0: So that's why you here. Okay, sir, what about you?
1: I was a bandero. It's the baker for...
0: Hold on. You was a bandero.
2: You was a bandero.
1: Baker cooking muy cakes and breads for the pharaoh.
2: He was cooking cakes.
0: Okay, she was cooking.
1: Lot of cakes. And then for one day, he just say, you have to go into jail. I say, Señor Pharaoh, what did I do? And I didn't know why you're here, but keep having this dream.
0: Okay. You keep having a dream?
1: See.
0: You had a dream too?
2: Yeah, I can't
0: what
2: stop.
0: What was your dream about?
2: I don't know. Look, I don't know if I should tell you.
0: No, I'm good with dreams. That's kind of why I'm here.
2: Okay, well, look. My dream.
0: Yeah.
2: Was a whole lot of fruit.
0: Yeah.
2: Three branches, but they were producing tons of fruit everywhere, and the fruit was dripping. I mean, the fruit looked real good.
0: Okay.
2: But I still don't know if I should tell you this, but I mean...
0: Tell me.
2: Okay, so wait, the fruit was just plump, juicy.
0: Yeah.
2: And the three branches, I really don't even understand what that
0: means. In your dream at the end, did you actually give that juice to the pharaoh?
2: I was trying to give it to him, but that's kind of where it cut off at, you know, my dream.
0: Hold on a second, sir, not you. Hold on. Waito. Let me tell you what your dream means, sir.
2: Okay.
0: Cupbearer. You the cupbearer. Hold on. Let me think.
2: Juicy fruit.
0: Okay, juicy fruit.
2: Like the gum, juicy fruit.
0: Three branches, three, and then at the end. Oh.
2: Uh-huh.
0: Sir.
2: Yeah.
0: You are about to get your position back. Oh, yeah, in 3 days. The three branches mean days. So in 3 days, Pharaoh is going to put you at your position. High five. You out of here.
2: You are the man of
0: you God. Listen, that's why I'm here.
2: Oh, my God.
0: Hey. Hold on a second.
2: What? Pedro, you should tell him your dream.
0: Yeah, what's yours?
1: Banderos, the baker's with me. And I'm making bread.
0: Banderos?
1: Uh-huh. Banderos.
0: Okay.
1: Banderos.
0: Okay, and your dream?
1: The baker. It was a basket in my head.
0: Yeah.
1: And on my head, it was lot of bread, muy bread.
0: A lot of bread.
1: Mm-hmm. Muy pan, bread is pan.
0: Oh.
1: And
0: wait a minute, what's bread?
1: Pan. But the birds, they kept coming to, how do you say, to eat lot of bread from the basket. So
0: the birds ate the bread from the basket.
2: Yeah, that sounds like a good one too.
0: Hold on. Hold on, slow down, cupbearer. Hey. All dreams ain't the same.
2: Oh.
0: Let me see. You got the three.
1: Yes.
0: Three loaves.
1: Give me the good news, Señor Joseph.
0: Please.
1: It's 4 days for me, three for him, four for me.
0: Hold on. Time out. Yours is not so bueno. No bueno.
1: What did you mean? You gave him good news. You gave me good news.
0: Hold on. Calm down. We are in jail. Yeah. Let's not rile up the prisoners.
2: Yeah.
0: So this is what your dream means. Basically, in 3 days, the pharaoh gonna kill you.
1: ¿Qué? No habla inglés. No.
0: Okay, what here. Let me break it down to you. In tres días, the pharaoh is going to kill you.
2: You should have had the same dream.
0: But back to you. Hold on a second. Sir, Bandera.
2: Please be quiet, Bandera.
0: Antonio, relax. Hey, holler at me when you got something. Don't forgive me. 3 days, you're going to be a man. 3 days, you're going to be a man.
1: You're too young to die. Please don't say. I make good bread for you. Why are you killing me, please? Mr. Joseph, tell me it's not true. Tell me another prophecy.
3: Happened just like that, man. That's what happened. They're right there in that prison.
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3: 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Van Griff just had the worst Spanish ever. 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Read the word of God. That was Genesis 40. Check it out. Let it bless your life. 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
2: So my sister Gugu has a book called What I Did to Become Who I Am. You can find it on Amazon, and she has an audio book as well. And as I read certain pages, it just reminds me that in big families, everybody will have a different experience. The oldest sibling will not have the same experience as the youngest. You know, it's pretty commonly said that the youngest has this easier road than everybody else. But I don't know if I necessarily agree with that, because everybody assumes that the youngest should know what the oldest know. And they usually don't. But it doesn't discredit their experience. As I look at my sister's book, and she's talking about Sunday mornings and getting ready for church and getting up, you know, when we were stacked together and, you know, double bunk beds in the room and two kids in a bed and all those things that, you know, felt like torture for one but fun for the other. And everybody's description of the house will be different. And you have to allow people that liberty to, you know, their experience was theirs, not yours, you know. Usually the old is like, Mom did this and Dad did this and we had this and we had that. And the young is like, no, we didn't. Or sometimes it's vice versa. You have to allow them their version of your parents that they experienced. It can be hurtful sometimes if you got the rough version of your parents. The oldest usually gets the rougher version, the more strict version, the if everybody else does wrong, you get in trouble kind of version. And you got to ask God to heal your heart, because you literally can build resentment towards your parents and your siblings. But everybody has a different experience. Same house, different story. Same house, different level of love. Same house, different level of correction. Some got in trouble more than others. Some didn't. I don't know why, and I can't explain it. But what I do know is having three children, they do get treated differently. Not because they are loved differently, but loved according to who they are and where they are in the lineup of the family. So, you know, when you first have kids, you don't know what you're doing. You're guessing and you going on what you think. And so the oldest usually gets that. You know, they get a tougher way. Or they get these super passive, you know, parents that don't want anything. I don't want them to go through nothing I went through. So the oldest don't do nothing. Krista did not take a bus. Krista did not walk. Krista was a baby until until another baby came. Hey, sorry, Chris. Meanwhile, Wozie and Zaya, they'll get on a bus, cook their own food, or their food, take an Uber to church, which is 42 minutes away. I mean, they're just more active kids. It is because our trust and confidence in their ability to be okay in this world has grown, you know? Will we probably have to go to therapy as a family? Yeah, same way that you probably have to go. But what I don't want to happen is you write off your family because your experience hurt. I don't think that it was the intention to hurt. I just think that parents are trying to figure out their way. There is no rule book for kids. You just raise them. Different finances, different cities, different understandings, different workloads. Like,
3: yeah.
2: All that plays a part. And your kid will make their own assessment of what it means. They will sit somewhere and talk about your family, and you go, that's never what I meant. That's never what it was. But that's what it was for them. And you have to respect that and have real conversations that allow you to accept what it was for them and possibly have a real relationship, right? Because some of y'all not talking to your family, and it's because you won't accept the fact that their experience was different than the other kids, all right? Just trying to help a little bit. I love you, and I mean it. That is the Erica-ism of the day. Yeah, man, go to therapy. Spend some time fasting and praying and ask God to help you how to even approach the conversation, because it's going to take some prayer. Love you and I mean it. That's the Erica-ism of the day. Griff's got the joys and concerns up next.
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4: Well, saints of the Most High God, we are coming to you live from the Get Up Church of our Lord, Baptist non-denominational, denominational, AMECMEENGLMNOP at Apostolic Church of God in Christ. All right, Brother Griff, let the Lord use you.
5: Thank you, FLP.
4: You're welcome.
5: Happy Earth Day to my kids' mama, Lisa Mize. Happy birthday, Lise and sister. Sister Copeland. Milwaukee in this thing. But first, giving honor to God who's ahead of my life, I'd like to say I'm glad to be in the house of the Lord. One more time, Elder Cheryl. Elder Cheryl. Because he brought me from a mighty, mighty long way. Sister, I could have been dead, sleeping in the grave, but God is good.
4: All the time.
5: And all the time.
4: God is good.
5: Yes, yes. Y'all know how I am. You know how I am. If I meet you and we have a good time and we, hey man, if you ever in wherever, come through. So today, when I get off air, I'm gonna drop off the dogs, and me and my wife are getting on a flight to Boston to catch a bus to New Hampshire. Grantham, New Hampshire, to be specific. I've been talking to this dude, and he's in our prayer chat, and we've been going back and forth. He's a doctor. His name is Dr. Rich. Been talking to him, texting for 4 years. Well, Dr. Rich is going through cancer recovery. I'll say that for him. Hallelujah. And me and Lanika going out there to visit him. Never met him. I've met him once when we was filming Feel All Right in Los Angeles with my son Marcus, and just been talking to him ever since. But just about to go give him some of this Proverbs 17:22. How about that? Me and my wife. And I'm gonna meet for the first time ever Genesis. Praying to Jesus with Genesis, that little girl, because they live up there too. Now, I know people in their cars saying, Griff, you going to a stranger house? Yeah. You get to say, ain't he all right? Somebody else saying, Griff, you met him one time and 4 years later you going to his house? Yeah. It ain't even his real house. It's his summer home. You get to say, ain't he all right? But if you like me and you know, man, I'm so covered. I know who I am. Plus, I'm sending out addresses to everybody I know. So I'm screaming, ain't he all
6: right? Ping your location, sir. Ping your location.
4: And I'm singing, I hope he all right.
6: Right.
5: If I come on air tomorrow, y'all know everything will be fine.
4: Oh, Lord.
5: How about
4: Jesus.
5: That?
4: Praise God.
6: I love you so much, Chris.
4: We love you so much. He going to take him some chances.
6: Listen.
4: Foreign exchange students staying in his house from other countries.
6: Exactly.
4: He don't know. Yeah. Live
5: That's
4: your
5: who
4: life.
5: I am. Yeah.
4: That's trust, though.
6: Right.
4: Why is he playing
5: Thank
4: that?
5: Thank you, Vinos.
4: Lord Jesus. Well, there it is there, guys. Joys and concerns. Y'all stick around. We got more on the way. More great gospel music. Griff.
5: Yes.
4: When's your next show?
5: I will be in Phoenix. I leave on Wednesday of next week. Y'all can go to 2trillion.com to see where I'm at, though. The number 2, the word trillion.com.
4: Very nice. Well, I got a play at my church on Sunday called The Judgment Seat.
6: Oh, Sunday.
5: Come on. Yes, it's this Sunday. Week. That's dope. Good.
4: Woo! Get Up Mornings.
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0: Good morning, it's America Campbell, loving Jesus and loving you. Y'all, I was scrolling and I was going past a page where they asked these young people to identify the vowels and they couldn't. And they asked to identify the verbs and they couldn't. I'm so stressed. They asked them to write out a check. Like, they don't know, like, the written number. If you write down 593 and 80, they don't know how to do
1: that.
2: Second line.
0: They don't have to. They have Cash App. They
2: could just. Right. You stressed out. What about our teachers?
0: Oh, our teachers. We're so sorry.
2: Praying for them right
0: praying
2: now.
0: Praying for them. Lord Jesus, have mercy. Go ahead, Griff.
2: 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Her aunt Linda passed yesterday, but she was in Louisville last weekend, and she got to see her in the hospital, so she's happy about that.
0: Prayers up that God would heal their heart and comfort the family. Listen, y'all, coming up this hour, Wake Up and Win with Dr. Willie Jolly. His message, 10 principles to win big, the power of staying positive. And 11 minutes after that, we'll talk to gospel artist David Daughtry. His latest single is called The Good Shepherd. We'll play music from Pastor Mike Jr., Renee Spearman, and Vishon Mitchell. Here's Daryl Walls with Abel. Get up, mornings.

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4: 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America Campbell. And joining us today is gospel artist David Daughtry. He's an L.A. legend, if you don't know. Welcome to Get Up Mornings.
5: Thank you. Thank you. 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
4: No,
5: thank
4: same. So I've been a fan for a long time, so I'm so excited. Why don't you introduce this song, and then we'll come back and talk more about it.
5: Okay. Well, this is my new single. It's called The Good Shepherd. It is an awesome message for this day and time that we are in right now. It simply says, the Lord is my shepherd. I shall not want because he is taking good care of me.
4: I love it. Here it is on Get Up Mornings.
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0: That's David Daughtry with his latest single, The Good Shepherd. David, you are so anointed and always have been. I love this. You know, your last song was more up-tempo. What made you want to slow it down this time?
1: You know, I was thinking that I wanted to lead this time with a ballad, but I didn't know which one it would be. But when I heard that song, I was like, this is the message that we need today for what we are facing in the world today, the uncertainty that's going on. This was the message that needed to be conveyed. So that's why I went with The Good Shepherd. Yeah.
0: Wow. Your new album is called Don't Let Go. And that sounds like both encouragement and a testimony. What can we expect from this record?
1: So this record, I branched out and did some different things. I did a CCM song. I put together a 35-voice youth choir. They're actually singing on the title track, which is Don't Let Go. And so a little more contemporary, a little more, you know.
0: Nice.
1: I branched out a little bit.
0: Nice. Who produced this for you?
1: The one and only Asaph Ward.
0: Oh, wow.
1: Dallas.
0: Nice.
1: Yeah.
0: Very nice.
1: Oh, my goodness.
0: Very nice. You have served as an assistant minister of music at West Angeles Church of God of Christ under Bishop Charles Blake Sr. And now, Chuck, what lessons are you carrying from West Angeles as you go out into the world?
1: Wow. So, first of all, I think it's very important that we, as artists, make sure that we stay connected to a church.
0: Period.
1: Because we also need to be poured into. We also need to hear the word. So I just appreciate the foundation that I got, of course, from Bishop Charles Blake, and now moving on to Pastor Charles Blake. And so those messages that I get, I just take them with me. Even sometime I serve at church, leave, go to the airport, you know, go sing, come back. And so it's just important to be connected to your local church, because I also need to hear the word and stay grounded. So,
0: I'm sorry, Griff, I did it again. Asked all the questions because it's
2: Let me tell
0: friend.
2: You something. When you like people, I love to let, I mean, you are Erica Campbell. That do not hurt my feelings. Talk to the people you love. Go ahead.
0: I know that's thank right. You. Well, listen, thank you for being with us today. Tell us, how can we stay connected to you?
1: Okay, so my website is daviddaughtry.com. I'm on Instagram as Daughtry David. And I'm on Facebook as David C. Daughtry.
0: Nice. And if someone wants to book you, where do they go?
1: Go to my website, which is daviddaughtry.com.
0: I know, that's right. Thank you for being with us, y'all. Make sure you check his music out. I promise it's going to bless you. I appreciate you, David.
1: Thank you. Thank you. I appreciate you.
0: All right, guys, stick around. It gets better and better right here. It's Get Up Mornings. Get up.
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2: It's another great day. 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It is very hard to stay positive in a negative world. 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This is Dr. Willie Jolly. 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
10: 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All right? Happy 10th anniversary. 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
4: All right, Cheryl, what are we talking about today?
5: All right. We were talking a little bit off air about, you know, the difference in what we were taught going to school and what the kids are being taught.
4: Yes.
5: But here's one of the biggest debates again, you know, since school is back in session. Should they have cell phones or not? It's a bunch of pros and cons. But some of the cons that, you know, is that they're cheating with it, number one. You know what I mean? They're using their phone for answers. They're Googling stuff and not really trying to figure out, you know, and it's also a distraction. So while teachers are teaching, they're scrolling through social media, doing all the things. And then it's less bullying, too. So it's a lot of bullying that goes on and DMs and all the things when they're on their phones.
4: So here's a part of the issue. They set up so many systems that require the phone. So in L.A., we have Schoology. But then they also have the LAUSD site where they can see their classes and their grades and their attendance and all these things. But it's all on the phone. Mm-hmm. And they don't have as many books. I was asking Zaya, where were all your books? She had maybe three books and they were all left at school. She didn't need them because they have the laptops to do homework. But you can't have that part with the other part. So if they get rid of phones and they get rid of technology, are they bringing books back in? The schools can't afford that. They can barely pay the teachers now. I think for me, the phone is for safety because I got an alert saying, hey, there's a shooter on campus. The kids are locked in. So I'm like, I'm going to the school. So if they don't have these phones and you find out after, it just sends so much panic. So I'm kind of torn. It is distracting. And yes, they are on the phones. And, you know, well, they lock up my kids' phones at school. They put them in these little pouches and they can't open them until after school because they have their iPads. But so I don't know. What do you think, Greg?
3: And then, well, Texas already banned them. Like, as of September of last year, in Texas, you can't use a phone. No phones in school. And if it's a problem, you get suspended and or even expelled. But I know that some parents need to hear from their kids. And, you know, sometimes it's emergencies that we don't know. Kids have medical problems and stuff like that. And, you know, but the teachers are there as well. And, you know, you can get to a phone. But I'm also torn, but I understand that kids think they're sneaky and the things
4: terrible.
3: And ChatGPT and AI and all the things that, like, you know, I love that they lock your kids up, your kids' phones up like a Kanye concert or a concert that's being on TV.
4: Yeah, but you got the whole world has this technical access, right? This internet access, this digital access. It's insane to their whole lives have been computers and laptops, but then it's time to learn, then they have to go back to this other method. I just think it's the medicine and the poison, I think that's
5: appropriate when it's you know, class related, right? Like you're talking about them having to find their classes and all the things, but then it should be a restriction on those so that they're not able to do social media stuff. You know what I mean?
3: Yeah, but then they still can't teach that same old history and geography and like they have to be in 2026
4: they
3: with
4: have
3: it
4: to. Because don't the books are not care. The same. Right.
3: Don't nobody care about the Civil War no more. Like, make it make
6: they
3: sense.
6: They should.
3: So they thought they should, but why did they, like, make it make sense now? It was so stressed out and long and boring. You can make it fun now.
4: So we want to know, what do you think of cell phones in school? Good or bad? We'd like to hear from a lot of teachers today as well.
5: Yeah.
4: Should the cell phones be in school or not? Give us a call, 877-242-2426. 877-242-2426.
3: You know,
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3: All right, today we are asking, should kids have cell phones in schools? We know it's a big debate. Let's go to the phones and talk to Crystal in Jacksonville. Hey, Crystal, what do you think about the kids having phones in school?
4: Duval!
5: Duval! So I have a mixed feeling about phones in school. I feel like we was all right without phones, but they do, at my son's school, they do lock the phones up all day. Mm-hmm. And then, like, when they're... on their devices that they do use, they are limited to, like, what they could log on to. So they can't go on, like, YouTube and different things right. like that. They're just, like, set to have their credentials for what they're working on. So, but I do feel like everything is just so technical now. It's just, like, right. so frustrating. Me as a parent, my son's in seventh grade. So, like, me as a parent, everything tech is just so frustrating, but we're working on it. We're getting it together.
3: Yeah.
5: But
6: keep going, mama.
7: Good for you.
5: Yeah.
3: Good for you. Thank you for calling.
5: I love you guys. Thank you.
3: Love you back.
6: Love
3: bye-bye.
6: You back.
3: Candace in Detroit is on the line. Hey, Candace, how do you feel about phones in the school?
6: What up, though?
8: Hey, what up, though? So I don't agree with it. I'm glad that it's banned. It's definitely been banned at my school. Because just now, kids don't need their phones for anything but recording fights and just being active on social media. Like, if it was for the safety of having to call your mom or something, get them a little flip phone, like something that can't distract them. But that's not their whole purpose of having their phone. They don't need it for the safety or even want it. So it's a distraction. Yes,
3: what grade
8: technology
3: do you teach?
8: Can be good. So I'm with the little kids, but I'm a coach for middle school. I do last Q for
3: little kids, okay.
8: 5 through 8. Yeah, and then but I have a middle schooler, and I help out at high school. So I'm all through there, like okay. 8 through 12. But
3: okay. Listen, we got to keep discussing this issue, and craft some laws and stuff like mm-hmm. that to change policy. And but we know it's different from state to state and school to school. We appreciate you for calling.
8: Absolutely. Thank okay. you.
3: You're
8: I love
3: you. Dr. Corbett in North Carolina is on the line. Hey, Dr. Corbett, how do you feel about phones in school?
9: I have perplexed feelings about them. As a 35-year professional educator and to be considered an educational expert, I have a lot of lived experience and professional experience when it comes to the phones in school. First of all, with safety, there's a plethora of ways that teachers can have the phones visual so the students can see them in pouches, but they can be cut off. When it comes to instructional, using the phones as an instructional tool, I remember years ago when technology was first integrated into school, teachers were trained on how to use technology as an instructional tool. It's never to replace human interaction.
3: Right.
9: And thirdly, when it comes to students being able to problem solve, if that part of the brain is not exercised,
3: right.
9: it's causing a real problem and issue post-COVID.
3: Absolutely.
9: Students are not able to hold on. And now being a state director and employing students that are former students or former college students that are just graduating, they don't have that ability to problem solve even when it comes to life skills.
3: Wow.
9: So it really creates a problem wow. with them having equal access to information and not being able to grapple and use that portion of the brain to where they have to work for it and research.
3: This wow. Thank you for calling. Very, very good. Thank you for that insight and information. We appreciate you. And thank you for what you do.
9: No problem.
3: Okay.
9: You
3: bye-bye.
6: 877-242-2426. It's time for the Get Up poll. Let's go to Augusta and talk to Joyce. Joyce, where do you stand on phones in the school, not in the school?
10: I am opposed to cell phones being locked up in the schools simply because although I have many relatives that are teachers and I understand the distraction element, but I am a trauma nurse. Mm-hmm. And almost every school shooting that we have had, the first phone calls have come from the cell phones from the students, not from any of the adults.
3: Right.
10: Most of the police get their directions from students calling from different parts of the building, letting them know where they are and where the shooter is. The Bible says a false balance is an abomination to the Lord. You cannot go extreme on some of these issues simply because how quickly we forget. Then in almost every school shooting, it is the students that have called in first.
3: Wow. Thank you so much. That was really great information. God bless you.
7: Yep. You're there.
6: That is powerful information that we got just now,
7: right,
6: man.
7: And I
6: powerful
7: love the contrasting opinion. So, yeah, pros and cons in it. And
3: I think we definitely need to keep this conversation going. That's for sure. Yeah, like absolutely. Mm-hmm. And some things need to change because we got to make sure the children learn because they're the future.
6: Period.
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0: It's Get Up Mornings. I'm Erica Campbell, loving Jesus and loving you. Like, the play and the work balance here that we have is pretty phenomenal.
1: It
0: like,
1: really is.
0: Our ability to act a fool and then be serious in 2.2 seconds.
2: To never slip or accidentally have us saying something crazy on air.
1: Right.
2: Oh, brilliant. Jesus,
1: or crying in the next break. Like,
0: Vinos, right. What's your Cash App?
3: What'd you say?
0: What's your Cash App, Vinos?
1: Dollar sign.
3: It's my name. Dollar sign my name. Vinos 4.
0: Y'all be a blessing to Vinos, please. He's taking good care of us.
2: Vinos.
0: Okay?
1: Dollar sign Vinos 4.
0: To make sure that we don't get canceled.
3: And
0: okay?
3: If y'all don't take good care of me.
0: See, now look. Yeah, now I'm trying to bless you.
2: We trying to look out for you. Hold on. You know what you need, Vinos?
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0: What you talking about?
2: I just heard myself 90 times.
0: Oh, that's your bad ears. That might be yours.
2: That's my bad ears.
0: That's your bad ears.
2: You all in a new studio.
1: That was perfect.
0: Well, let me be in a new studio. I'm also not an engineer. That you can do that.
2: Okay. Touché. That was good.
0: All right, let's get to some great gospel music. We've got songs on the way from Doe, Marvin Sapp, and Joanne Rosario. Here's Cardi Cortez with Working On Me on Get Up Mornings.

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7: Yes, it is time for the E&G True Hollywood Bible Story of the day. We love these. We play too much. It's from Genesis 40. It is Joseph and the prisoners. Yeah, that's it. Griff, you remember this one?
8: No, do you remember this one is the question. Run it.
7: Oh, here it is on Get Up Mornings.
8: Yeah, well, welcome to jail, guys. I'm Joseph. I'm kind of in charge of this thing. If you could be in charge of jail.
9: It's no bueno, señor.
8: Okay, hold on a second there. What's the matter? What happened, man? Tell me what happened.
10: And I had the best job in the whole wide world. I was working right next to the man.
8: Okay.
10: Pharaoh himself.
8: Okay.
10: I mean, I brought him drinks, all type of drinks. Every type of drink you think of, I was bringing the man drink. Water, wine, cognac, whatever it is, I was bringing the man of God drinks, right?
8: Okay.
10: And just one day, he told me, he said, no more. You going to prison. I'm going to send you down to the dungeon. I said, man of God, I brought you nothing but the best drinks.
8: And he threw you in jail.
10: He threw me here. I don't even know why I'm here. I said, I don't know if the drink wasn't good.
8: So that's why you here. Okay, sir, what about you?
9: I was a bandero. It's the baker for...
8: Hold on. You was a bandero.
10: You was a bandero.
9: Baker cooking muy cakes and breads for the pharaoh.
10: He was cooking cakes.
8: Okay, she was cooking.
9: Lot of cakes. And then for one day, he just say, you have to go into jail. I say, Señor Pharaoh, what did I do? And I didn't know why you're here, but keep having this dream.
8: Okay. You keep having a dream?
9: See.
8: You had a dream too?
10: Yeah, I can't.
8: What was your dream about?
10: I don't know. Look, I don't know if I should tell you.
8: No. I'm good with dreams. That's kind of why I'm here.
10: Okay, well, look. My dream.
8: Yeah.
10: Was a whole lot of fruit.
8: Yeah.
10: Three branches, but they were producing tons of fruit everywhere, and the fruit was dripping. I mean, the fruit looked real good.
8: Okay.
10: But I still don't know if I should tell you this, but I mean...
8: Tell me.
10: Okay, so wait, the fruit was just plump, juicy.
8: Yeah.
10: And the three branches, I really don't even understand what that
8: means. In your dream at the end, did you actually give that juice to the pharaoh?
10: I was trying to give it to him, but that's kind of where it cut off at, you know, my dream.
8: Hold on a second, sir, not you. Hold on. Waito. Let me tell you what your dream means, sir.
10: Okay.
8: Cupbearer. You the cupbearer. Hold on. Let me think.
10: Juicy fruit.
8: Okay, juicy fruit.
10: Like the gum, juicy fruit.
8: Three branches, three, and then at the end. Oh.
10: Uh-huh.
8: Sir.
10: Yeah.
8: You are about to get your position back. Oh, yeah, in 3 days. The three branches mean days. In 3 days, Pharaoh is going to put you at your position. High five. You out of here.
10: You are the man of
8: you God. Listen, that's why I'm here.
10: Oh, my God.
8: Hey. Hold on a second.
10: What? Pedro, you should tell him your dream.
8: Yeah, what's yours?
9: Banderos, the baker's with me. And I'm making bread.
8: Banderos?
10: Uh-huh.
9: Banderos.
8: Okay.
9: Banderos.
8: Okay, and your dream?
9: The baker. It was a basket in my head.
8: Yeah.
9: And on my head, it was lot of bread, muy bread.
8: A lot of bread.
9: Mm-hmm. Muy pan. Pan. Bread is pan.
8: Oh.
9: And
8: wait a minute, what's bread?
9: Pan.
8: Pan.
9: But the birds, they kept coming to, how do you say, to eating, comer, to eat lot of bread from the basket. So
8: the birds ate the bread from the basket.
10: Yeah, that sounds like a good one too.
8: Hold on. Hold on. Slow down, cupbearer.
10: Hey.
8: All dreams ain't the same.
10: Oh.
8: Let me see. You got the three.
9: Yes.
8: Three loaves.
9: Give me the good news, Señor Joseph.
8: Please.
9: It's 4 days for me, three for him, four for me.
8: Hold on. Time out. Yours is not so bueno. No bueno.
9: What did you mean? You gave him good news. You gave me good news.
8: Hold on. Calm down. We are in jail. Yeah. Let's not rile up the prisoners.
10: Yeah.
8: So this is what your dream means. Basically, in 3 days, the pharaoh going to kill you.
9: ¿Qué? No habla inglés. No.
8: Okay, let me break it down to you. In tres días, the pharaohs is going to kill you.
10: You should have had the same dream.
8: But back to you.
10: Ay, ay, ay.
8: When you get your position,
9: Please, sir.
8: Hold on a second. Sir.
10: Bandera.
8: Sir. Bandera.
10: Please be quiet, Bandera.
8: Antonio. Antonio. Relax. Hey, holler at me when you got
0: this.
8: Don't forget me. 3 days, you're going to be the man. 3 days, you're going to be the man.
0: You have been too young to die. Please don't say. I make good bread for you. I make good bread for you. Why are you killing me, please? Mr. Joseph, tell me it's not true. Tell me another prophecy.
7: A big shout out to Todd Delaney. Thank you for playing along with us.
1: Thank you for playing, Todd. But Erica, I can listen to your Spanish accent, lady.
7: Right. So Spanglish.
2: And I was like Spanish. I was like the Spanish guy. Like I was sucked into the character, the Spanish guy, not Erica.
7: The Spanish guy. That was me. That was me. All right, y'all. We just want you to get in the Word of God. Read the Bible from Genesis 40. That story will bless you for real. If you read the real story, not ours, with the thing. I may go pray for you. All right, stick around. Trending topics up next.
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5: Absolutely. So I love this. The Varnell Hill Show, they have the first trailer that's out, and it's going to be good. Tommy Davidson is bringing one of his most recognizable Martin characters back to television. And the first trailer of the Varnell Hill Show offers a look at what Varnell has been up to for nearly 30 years after his debut. And I love it because the way that they set the show is kind of like they do Abbott Elementary, where they stop and turn to the camera and start talking to the camera kind of situation. I don't know what they call that now, but there's a number of shows
6: breaking
5: that does
6: the fourth
5: it.
6: Wall.
5: Yes. So that's how it's set up. And
6: I love it.
5: He's got his star studded. So Kim Whitley is a part of it. Wendy Raquel Robinson is on it. Then he has like celebrity guests because it's a talk show. I saw Kirk Franklin as a celebrity guest. So it's a number of people that's just going to be stopping through. Like they're trying to revive this 30-year show that doesn't have any credibility, right? And that's the whole premise of the thing. Martin Lawrence makes an appearance. It's really, really good. So it's going to be airing on BET, kicking off on September 1st. That's next Tuesday. And next Tuesday, we're going to actually have Kim Whitley here, who's going to talk about it as well, because she's
4: nice.
5: A part of the cast. Mm-hmm. So, yeah, so make sure you guys are listening for that. That's going to be dope. You know, it's a season of tours. Have you noticed everybody's touring right now?
3: Everybody on tour.
5: I said to Dwight yesterday, I said, Erica going to be one of these, I'm thinking, because it's like just everybody.
3: No, I got to do radio every day. I can't. I got to do radio.
5: Baby, that ain't stopped you before. I don't know.
6: Okay, I was about to say, who's like, she running that on?
5: And
6: who
5: what?
6: Who's she talking to? Stop it.
5: Right. You remember the tour you did that garnered you a Grammy? You did the show while you was on that tour.
6: She did the show the whole time. For real.
5: Can I tell you? So, Anthony Brown and Group Therapy at along with Morette Brown Clark is kicking off their third therapy tour that's going to start in October. And they got 10 dates that they're doing. And, you know, Morette has her own management company. So they're kind of putting this tour on themselves.
3: Oh, nice.
5: So look for it. It's called the Therapy Tour. It's coming to a city near you. Going to kick things off in Savannah, Georgia, and then ending in Baltimore. Of course, that's their hometown. So they're going to be ending it there. So they're coming through. They're coming through, y'all. So look and see when they're coming to your town. And I just saw Ricky Diller is about to kick off a tour as well. And all of them are starting in October. So,
3: wow.
5: Get your coins together for all the gospel lovers. Go see everybody. Go see everybody. All right. If you're celebrating your birthday, you're celebrating today with Yolanda Adams. Her birthday is today.
6: Girl.
5: Actress Demetra McKinney, her birthday. Chandra Wilson, Mace, Mario, actor Ron Rico Lee. My attorney, Angie Davis, her birthday is today. My nephew, Devin Pina, sister in Christ, Mary Banks, and Superintendent Travis Hall. His birthday is today. And if it's your birthday, well, happy birthday.
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7: This is the Daily Play with Joy Taylor. In every season, except for during the COVID pandemic, the NFL has had a Pro Bowl. The quality and nature of that game has shifted over the years, but on Wednesday, the league said no more. Instead, players selected as Pro Bowlers will be invited to attend an in-person celebration in Los Angeles during the traditional weekend the Pro Bowl games took place. There's a major shift in who's a Pro Bowler as well. 88 players will be named to the Pro Bowl class in late December with no replacement selections. Quote, It's okay to be the first league to walk away from the competitive All-Star game, is a quote from NFL Executive Vice President Peter O'Reilly. I love that the NFL is never afraid to make big sweeping changes, and I'm actually okay with this. 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
4: 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Hughley from the D.L. Hughley Show, and I just want to extend a huge congratulations to Erica Campbell, Griff, and the entire Get Up Morning family on 10 incredible years. Here is to many, many, many, many, many more. Happy anniversary. This is all y'all getting, so enjoy it.
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0: Well, good people, we are at the end of our time. It's been a good morning here in Get Up Church. Thank y'all for rocking with us. We can't do the show without you. Listen, I hope you felt blessed. Hope you heard something that you loved. If you want to leave us a message, we got a hotline for you. 972-331-5570. Again, that is not my phone number. I will not be answering. You're not leaving a message for me. It is for the Get Up Church. Amen. 972-331-5570. You know somebody going to do it anyway. Sure.
1: I was going to say yesterday, hey, literally, Erica. I'm glad you mentioned that, because yesterday somebody called in and just said, hey, this is so-and-so and call me back. Here's my number. And I was like, we've been telling you, just leave the message.
0: Griff, please call them back.
2: Send it to me. Yeah, send it to me. I'll call them
0: back. All right. And then they're going to call you on the phone.
2: I'm going to leave them a message. Then they're going to be mad.
0: What y'all love about the show today?
1: Get Up Phone was really good. It was interesting. We got to continue that conversation, not just cell phones in school, but just school overall, education. We were just talking about we were talking about that off air today, so we'll continue to have those conversations. And thank you to the professionals who called in, parents, all of you, all of that matters. All of that matters.
0: Absolutely. Yeah. Griff, what about you? What'd you love?
2: Yeah, I really loved your faith walk. You're responsible for you. Like, man, you can pass the buck and say somebody did and what they and all the things.
0: Listen, Griff,
2: at the end of the day, which is what I hate. At the end of the day, which is 11:59 p.m.
0: Had a conversation about a 60-year-old. You know, they didn't teach him this and they didn't teach him that. He's 60. When he realized he didn't know it at 30 and 40, he should have went to school.
1: Right.
3: No excuse.
0: I shouldn't be telling a 60-year-old man nothing about how to be and dirt, do and work. And you know, he had a hard way to go. You are responsible for you. You ain't going to be able to talk about what everybody else did in the system and this and that. Too many people have overcome for you to be talking about, well, they didn't give me, and I didn't know.
2: That sounds
1: at some point you knew. Look, at some point you knew.
0: Yeah. Shut up, Griff. It don't sound like my mama voice.
1: Speaking of voices, the ENG was pretty dope today.
0: The ENG was hilarious.
2: Speaking of voices, yeah.
0: Okay, we're at the end of our time. We love y'all. Thank y'all for rocking with the Get Up Church. Let's end with a word of prayer. Lord, I thank you and I praise you for this day, for your goodness, for your mercy, and your grace. Thank you for loving us. Thank you, Lord, for helping us to realize that you desire a relationship with us, not to just do the things, but to know you, to understand your voice and your heart. Lord, help us to keep our ear to your heart so we hear your words and not just the chatter of people, Father. We want your word to resonate in us so we live to please you and not people. So we live to please you and not just to acquire things, Father. We want more of you more than we want the things. And so I thank you, God, for shifting our hearts to the right posture so no matter what we get, we still put you first. No matter where you place us, we still put you first. Lord, you are first and foremost in our lives. We give you all glory, honor, and praise. In Jesus' name. Thank God. Amen.
1: Amen.
0: Amen. Amen. Y'all have a good one, and we'll see you tomorrow. Faith walking.
1: Love talking.
2: Enjoy living.
0: On Get Up Mornings, Griff, be safe out there with the stranger.
1: Right.
2: Love you, mama.
0: Bye.
2: I will.
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0: Non-attorney spokesperson Chad Dudley, New Orleans. 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

Oh, yeah. Oh, yeah. Let it go. Let it go. Let it fade all the way out. Let it fade all the way out. Get every drop of that. Right? It's Heaven 106.1 New Orleans Inspiration Station. I'm Gerald Jackson. Here with you. Oh, yeah. We gonna make this day happen. Heaven 106.1.

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0: Kevin, 106.1 New Orleans Inspiration Station on this Thursday. Actor Samuel Moore Jr., known for his roles in black cinema like Tales from the Hood, Menace to Society, has passed away at age 52. He was hospitalized since April with various issues, including meningitis, pneumonia, MRSA. So the good Lord finally called him home. Pray for his family, because I know they're going through it right now. 52 is very young. Heaven 106.1.
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1: 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Jackie, Dorinda, Karen, Twinkie, the...

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1: 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We can know who we are because we know whose we are. And we don't have to work for your approval. You've called us by name.

0: 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J.J. Harrison on the way. Casey J. And Keontae Gavin. There you go. Keontae Gavin, should I say. There you go. Sometimes I can't read my own writing. It is Heaven 106.1.
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0: 106.1 New Orleans Inspiration Station. Oh, yeah. Now, I want you to do this. This is another day. I want you to understand. This is another day given to you. All the worries of the world is not for you to grab onto and hold on to. It is not your burden to carry. You got your own burdens to carry. You don't have to carry the weight of the world. You don't have to listen to the news and stuff like that and be depressed about what's going on in the world or what's going on in your community. What's going on? What's going on in your heart? That's what I'm talking about. All right. That's not what I was supposed to talk about right then, but it was put on my heart to tell you this right now. Heaven 106.1.
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0: rise out of the valley, out of the storm, out of the grave. You will repeat a battle, you will repeat a battle, but he already, already won. 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

And then 106.1 New Orleans Inspiration Station. This is the Courtney Cortez on the way. Jonathan McReynolds and Vashawn Mitchell. All that and more on the way on Heaven 106.1.

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0: 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New Orleans, Inspiration Station. I'm Gerald Action Jackson. You know, Viola Davis has called out Target for their controversial Halloween costume with racist imagery. Now, I want to point out something to you. Those who say something about the diversity, equity, and inclusion, why would Target make a mistake like this? Because you don't have anybody in the room to say, I wouldn't do that. No, don't do that. I have actually been the voice sometimes of organizations when they say, oh, we should do this. We should. Oh, no, you shouldn't. No. No, that's going to end up bad for you. That's going to end up bad for you. No, I wouldn't do that. I understand your intentions. But, you know, I have even been the person who has said, okay, listen, we're about to have a luncheon, okay? And the woman said, okay, well, you know what? Black people love chitlins. We should, okay, hold up. let me holler at you for a second. Now, I did this privately. Let me holler at you for a second, young lady. I know you get your ideas of what black people like from the sitcoms you watch from 1950, but trust me, okay, even if there was an overwhelming majority of black people, they're not going to eat it from you, okay? I'm just saying, people are very particular about that. Now, there's been meetings I've been into where people have said, oh, we should give away a hairdo from this salon. I'm like, hold up. Let me tell you something about black women. They're very particular about who touches their hair and what goes on with their hair. They're not just going to go to anybody. That's not happening. And they overrid me on that. And then when they found out how many coupons were, you know, actually that they gave out to go to this salon, and they found out of 18, zero were redeemed. Zero. I told y'all. So you've got to have diversity, equity, and inclusion to keep from making these mistakes like Target did. Target, you should be the last people to make any mistakes with the black community. This is exactly why you need diversity. This is why. Break going long, but I had to point that out to you. You need diversion. You need diversity. You need help. You need Jesus. It's Heaven 106.1.
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0: 6.1 New Orleans Inspiration Station. They've got this TV show that's in the news now called Pop the Balloon. Now, here it is. What happens is you got a bunch of either men or women. They're all lined up and they all are holding a balloon. If they find the person that walks in, the single that they want to match up with, if they find that person is unappealing in any way, they pop their balloon, meaning, no, that's not what I want. Right? And what they found on this show is that the darker skinned women are rarely picked. It's almost like they're penalized for being darker skinned. So now they're trying to fix it because they realize somebody did a study for them and they realize, okay, the darker skinned women are being penalized. But here's the thing they need to understand about the show. The show is superficial anyway. A person walks in based on their dress and how they look, not in their heart. This is the person you want to decide you want to be in love with. That is not a good way of doing it. Because they could, you know, my mom used to say, what looks good to you ain't good for you. Okay? So I'm just saying, Evan 106.1.
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times in your life as a believer when you're going to question if God is really on your side. And the reason why you're questioning it is because of the simple fact it seems like the devil is hitting you with everything that he can possibly throw at you. But you need to understand something, beloved. You need to remember that the only reason why you're in that position now is because God had ordered your steps. And the only reason why the devil is hitting you like he's hitting you is because

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106.1 New Orleans Inspiration Station. 6 o'clock hour. I'm Gerald Action Jackson. Thank you for making us a part of your afternoon and evening. We are Heaven 106.1.

0: 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God is with me. God is with me. God is with me. Oh, my goodness. You know what? Coming up in a few minutes, I'm going to tell you. We do this every day. We call it, you want a word? I got a word for you. That's coming up on Heaven 106.1.
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0: 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Time now for You Want a Word? I got a word for you. We go through all kinds of different trials and tribulations and adversity in our lives every day. We go through disruptions and people trying to throw us off of our game, especially if we're focused every day. We go through it because that's just part of the human experience. But how your reaction to that makes the difference. Now, it's not just what I'm saying. Let's find out what the word is. Let's go to Isaiah 41st chapter, 10th verse, NIV version for those keeping score. So do not fear, for I am with you. Do not dismay, for I am your God. I will strengthen you and help you. I will uphold you with my righteous right hand. That's Isaiah 41:10 NIV. What is being said here is, do not fear, for I'm with you. God reminds us about his presence. Sometimes we need to be reminded. In the heat of the battle, sometimes we got to be reminded that God is with us. So when you face difficulties, you're not facing those difficulties alone. You do know this, right? It says, do not be dismayed, for I am your God. It means do not be discouraged or overwhelmed or lose hope, because God is in control and cares for you. He says, I will strengthen you and help you, meaning when you are weak, when you are tired, when you are unable to handle the situation, God promises to give you strength and assistance when you need it. I will uphold you with my righteous right hand. God's right hand symbolizes his power and protection. He promises to hold you up and secure you so you feel stable in your unstable life. So what I'm saying here is, do not let fear control you. God's presence is with you in every solution. You just can't see it yet. He provides you strength every day. He will help you stand firm through the difficult times. So remember, you're not facing these challenges alone by yourself. God is with you. I say that all the time. God is with me. God is with me. God is with me. Strengthen me. He holds you up when you are weak and devastated and stunned. Or let's use a fancy word, flabbergasted. Okay? Those are the times he is. You know what? He's always with you. He is. You wanted a word. There it is. Heaven 106.1.
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1: 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Just play the game one way. You hit a ball in the gap, run. 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